0: 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Here's Linnell Willingham.
1: You hear the rejoin music? Doesn't it just sound like college football season? Recapping week one here on a Monday night edition of What's Up on Sports Night. Whitney Young is in charge. Linnell Willingham getting you up to 3 a.m. Eastern time. If you're just now joining us, some drama in Tallahassee, Florida State, and SMU locking horns. A little ACC tilt to wrap up week number one of the college football regular season.

0: This is Westwood One Sports Night. 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
1: 310-840-4910, the number for those of you trying to chime in on this. After what happened in week one, and we've let you hear from Lane Kiffin and his halftime exchange with Holly Rowe, after what happened in week one, does that at all change your opinion on Lane Kiffin in the LSU Tigers? 310-840-4910.

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0: Does Hurts use his legs? He'll look to throw. To the sideline. It's Smith. He's got it. Touchdown, Philly. All the way back to take the lead.
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2: 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The Philadelphia Eagles. People are down on the Eagles this year. People think Jalen Hurts sucks. Sean Mannion's never called plays. That's true. That one I can't argue with. That is not something you can... That is a fact. Sean Mannion's never called plays before. And people will think the Eagles...

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0: Here's an interception for good measure. It's picked off by Bullock. And Rodgers is in his way, trying to make the tackle. Can't. And it's a touchdown, Texans.
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2: That wild card game did not go well for the Pittsburgh Steelers on that Monday night in January. The Texans taking care of business. ESPN courtesy of The Call. Greg McElroy of ESPN will join us next hour in about 15 minutes to talk the weekend that was in college football. We'll get into the Alabama Crimson Tide, where Greg played collegiately. Obviously, Greg will be on the call with Sean McDonough, Bama at Kentucky this weekend. We will get into LSU. We'll talk Michigan and Bryce Underwood. Huge game for Michigan against Oklahoma this weekend. Early betting action has been on Michigan. I don't think I agree with that. A lot of college football coming up next hour on the show. We will close the program with all our bets for tonight about an hour from now. 310-840-4910, youtube.com/@TheCostos. And tweet us, type it in the YouTube chat, your Super Bowl 61 prediction. Who's going to play in the big game? Who wins and why? Let us know, youtube.com/@TheCostos. But for now, let's play this out. At the end of last hour, I told you, the Houston Texans will win the AFC. The Texans will beat the Ravens on Championship Sunday in the American Football Conference. Defense will travel for the Texans on the road in Buffalo, divisional weekend, and then on the road in Baltimore on Championship Sunday. And power D'Amico, Ryan, C.J. Stroud, and Houston to the Super Bowl. And football season officially here. 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Okay, we will move to the NFC. And just to jog everybody's memory, Eagles, the 1 seed, Niners, the 2, Vikings, the 3, Bucks, the 4, Rams, the 5, Cowboys, the 6, and the Seattle Seahawks, the 7 seed. So we will start Wild Card Weekend with our 2-7 matchup, the San Francisco 49ers hosting the Seattle Seahawks. And in a measure of revenge for what happened at the end of the year last year, where twice in 3 weeks, the Seattle Seahawks picked the San Francisco 49ers up, upside down, lowered their head into the toilet, and flushed that son of a bitch. We call that a good old-fashioned swirly. The Seahawks embarrassed Brock Purdy, embarrassed Kyle Shanahan and the Niners twice in the final couple weeks of the season. Revenge on the minds of the San Francisco 49ers. Because this year, San Francisco 49ers have Mike Evans. And this year, San Francisco 49ers have Dejon Stribling. And the Niners are going to be able to move the football on the outside. Seattle's not going to be able to condense the field and make life hell for Brock Purdy and Kyle Shanahan. No! The Niners are going to be able to stretch the field. And San Francisco sends the reigning defending Super Bowl champions packing on Wild Card Weekend. So San Francisco moves on to the divisional round. In the 3-6 matchup, you want to see potential offensive fireworks? How about it? As Dak Prescott and the Dallas Cowboys travel to Minnesota, take on Kyler Murray and the Minnesota Vikings. And it will be in this game that the Dallas Cowboys really show that promise that so many of us think that they have heading into the year, with Clayton Adams and Christian Parker and Brian Schottenheimer, with potentially the best offense in football and a remade defense, where some of the guys that logged the most snaps for the Cowboys last year on defense aren't even in the league right now. This defense going to be better. And this offense is going to score a ton of points. Javonte Williams, George Pickens, the great CeeDee Lamb, a little Ryan Flournoy for good measure, some Jake Ferguson. Dallas goes into Minnesota and upsets the Vikings, sends Minnesota home, and Dallas moves on to divisional weekend. And in the NFC South Invitational, where the winner of the NFC South will lose to the second-place team in the NFC West, however you see it shaking out, this could be Tampa, Carolina, New Orleans, or Atlanta losing at home to either the Rams, Niners, or Seahawks. However you want to structure it, I have the LA Rams going into Tampa and beating the Buccaneers like they did when they went on to win the Super Bowl and beat Tom Brady and the Bucs on that Matthew Stafford brilliant pass to Cooper Kupp at the end of the game. I don't think it'll come down to that this year. I think the Rams take care of Tampa and LA. So two road teams in the NFC went on wild card weekend, the Los Angeles Rams and the Dallas Cowboys. We move now to divisional weekend, and we get two divisional matchups. Dallas at Philly and LA at San Francisco. Just like we will see on Thursday night / Friday morning in Melbourne, Australia, the Niners beat the LA Rams, and the super team is felled. Kyle Shanahan and the Niners evolving as the season goes along. Defense gets healthier as the season moves along. Raheem Morris, new defensive coordinator, knows a thing or two about the LA Rams, having served as their defensive coordinator for their Super Bowl 56 triumph. Kyle Shanahan outfoxes and outduels Sean McVay, and the Niners beat the Rams divisional weekend to move on to the NFC Championship game. And in the other divisional round game, in the city of brotherly love, the Dallas Cowboys upset the one seed Philadelphia Eagles. Dallas, in what will be the greatest win for the Cowboys since they beat the Steelers in the Super Bowl, in Super Bowl 1995. I'm working my way into midseason form early in the year. The biggest win for the Cowboys since they beat the Steelers in Super Bowl 30. Dallas goes into Philly and beats rival Philadelphia to advance to the NFC Championship game. Giving us, turn back the clocks. Oh yeah, we're going back to the early 90s. How about a throwback? Niners, Cowboys in San Francisco for NFC supremacy. And just like we saw, not in 92, not in 93, no, but in 1994, the San Francisco 49ers beat the Dallas Cowboys, and the Niners and Kyle Shanahan back to the big game. And in that big game, in Sean McVay's house, Niners-Texans, Kyle Shanahan coaching against one of his former teams in Houston, we get Kyle Shanahan and his offensive acumen against perhaps the best defense in the league. It's time for Kyle Shanahan. He's come agonizingly close too many times. Keep knocking on the door. It's time to kick that son of a bitch down. The San Francisco 49ers ascend back to football immortality. Summit the NFL mountain. Beat the Houston Texans. Niners over Texans. Super Bowl 61. Power Hour, final hour coming up next. A lot of college football coming your way, and we will start it off with the great Greg McElroy of ESPN.
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0: LSU showing pressure, brings it to Zinoff, his back foot, throws an interception, it's picked off. Coming all the way into the end zone is Jordan Ross off the edge, pick six.
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1: 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Thanks to our guests on today's show, the whale capper Drew Densick, who is always awesome. Thanks to our friend Greg McElroy from ESPN in his weekly spot here on Tuesdays, and Miami Dolphins defensive lineman Zach Sealer. Now, I thought Zach was pretty candid with us. You could see in his face, if you were watching, that there were a couple things that he probably wanted to say that he just didn't. But he definitely, and we talked a little bit off air also, he's confident in his team and confident in this coaching staff. I would not be surprised one bit if the Miami Dolphins went on the road and beat the Raiders this week in Las Vegas. All right, let's get to the bets for tonight. Laura, please drop the dope-ass beat. All rise, everybody. Aaron Judge should be back in the lineup tonight for the New York Yankees. I don't know if the Yankees will be able to catch the Tampa Bay Rays. Very annoying weekend, and honestly, I hate the San Diego Padres right now as a Yankee fan, because the Padres take 2 or 3 from the Yankees this weekend, a weekend after blowing multiple leads against the Tampa Bay Rays. So as such, Tampa, with a 4-game lead right now over my Yankees, and the Red Sox just 2 back of the Yankees for the first wild card spot in the AL. So it's imperative that the Yankees start winning some games, and I believe it starts tonight at home against Colorado with Aaron Judge back in the lineup. But I don't want to lay a huge price. Yankees massive favorites with Cam Schlittler pitching. Just some other news from Major League Baseball over the weekend. Shohei Ohtani probably not pitching again this season for the Dodgers. I don't think that's a big deal as far as the Dodgers winning the World Series is concerned, but obviously you'd rather have him than not have him. And how about the Philadelphia Phillies winning yesterday against the Atlanta Braves? The Fightin' Phils, 4 games out of first place in the NL East. Only one baseball bet for me tonight as I save my bankroll for tomorrow, where I like the Patriots and the over. Let's take a shot on the Chicago Cubbies today on the road in Milwaukee against Jacob Mizorowski and the Brewers. Mizorowski, not been great as of late. A little worrisome, perhaps. Milwaukee, a big favorite tonight at home over the Cubbies, minus 220. I'll take a shot. Give me a small bet on the Cubs, plus 180 on the road in Milwaukee tonight against the Brewers. And that does it for the Terrific Sports Tuesday edition, Terrific Football Tuesday edition of You Better You Bet. Tomorrow is a wonderful football Wednesday. And tomorrow, we have football. Prop King and bets. The Patriots and the Seahawks in the Super Bowl 61 rematch coming up 24 hours from now. So until we meet again tomorrow on a Wednesday, dear listener and dear viewer, I'm Nick Costos wishing you minimal sweats, winning bets, and the absolute very best of luck.
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0: fun of me because I wanted to give you guys some predictions early on, and you guys had a problem with it.
1: 54 days ago when we made our predictions.
0: You guys are jerks.
2: It was so good.
1: I had the Patriots still in the playoffs. You did not.
0: Yeah, I had them on the outside looking in.
1: I still have them as a wild card team.
2: Yep.
1: But I don't have them winning, because 14, it's hard to
0: win
1: 14. It's a lot of games.
0: In Buffalo, I think Buffalo improves.
1: So do I. And so, but again, improving from winning 12 games. Like, they could still win 12 games, and that could win the division again.
0: Right.
1: It's just the Patriots aren't going to win 14.
2: We could do this again tomorrow.
1: Buffalo can win 12.
2: Since it's game day going in, but it would be more fitting maybe to do it today. Hey, it's the day before the start of
0: tomorrow,
2: the season.
0: Tomorrow, Raj. Tomorrow we will list off our official predictions for the NFL season.
2: No, but that makes way too much sense.
1: Actually, it'd be
2: 55.
0: Tomorrow.
1: It'd be fitting to do it like on Monday.
2: Yeah. Yeah. We should have done it yesterday. We are 2 days away from the start of
1: season. No, the day after. No, I'm saying the day after the first week of the season starts.
0: Is it our Monday or their Monday? Or which Monday are we using? Are we using the Australian Monday or the Monday that we
1: have? Well, then we'd have to come in on Sunday to do it if we're using the Australian Monday.
0: Is that what we're doing?
1: Yeah.
3: We'll put in some on a Thursday. Friday's the final part of the game plan. Saturday we walk through when we play on Sunday, which is a Friday in Australia and a Thursday in the U.S. So don't ever make me do that again.
1: You guys, if we're following along,
0: playoff predictions.
1: It's Wednesday over there, which means today is Tuesday here. So they're putting in their game plan. They're installing. He's got to release an injury report. Or does he? Because he's going by American Day. So technically he doesn't have to release
0: American
1: an injury
0: Day.
1: Report until tomorrow, which is Thursday over there, which is Wednesday over here. So technically he doesn't have to release an injury report until tomorrow there, today here. To tomorrow here, today, 2 days over there.
0: It's Black and Abdallah here on Westwood One Sports and the Westwood One Sports app. You can also listen to the show on SiriusXM channel 260. 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
4: 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Westwood One Sports.
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0: three very tough games to start the season. Then you get the Colts. Then you get the Giants after that. You've got three division games, three division games in the first 5 weeks of the season. That's crazy. And then I've got, right after that, I've got the Bucks, and I will tell you why. Because if the Bucks don't get off to a fast start, I think that Baker Mayfield might, you know how in baseball you say you grip the bat a little bit too hard? I think that Baker might start to grip the football a little bit too hard. And start pushing the ball a little bit too hard.
1: Never want to grip it too hard.
0: You don't want to grip the ball too hard. You don't want to grip the ball too hard.
2: A large male.
0: Because we know he didn't get a deal this offseason, and he might be looking for a deal this offseason. So I think he wants to get off to a fast start and prove that they can win this division without having it go down to the final week of the season again.
1: You never want to grip it too hard.
3: And I don't care where you lean politically, AOC's hot.
1: Oh, just all right, Cosmos. I mean, what are you doing, man? What's the deal? All right. Chris Mack filling in.
4: Again, another one. I'm a little surprised. I thought you guys may go, because, you know, there's levels to this of, like, are you a team that's just trying to make the playoffs, like Tampa, you mentioned? And then there's teams that, and I thought you guys would go this way. There's teams that have aspirations to win the whole thing. And I think if you're one of those, you kind of still have to get off to a hot start. Here's why, guys. A little research for you. Minor research. So last year, to get the number one seed, Seattle and Denver, you had to win 14 games. It took 14 wins to get to the number one seed. Seattle made it to the Super Bowl and won. Denver hosted the AFC title game, and you guys know where I come down on that. If our quarterback was healthy, I think they would have won that game. Go back the previous year, Kansas City, it took 15 games to win the AFC. They got to the Super Bowl. Detroit, it took 15 games to get the one seed. Now, they didn't wind up making, but Philly did at 14. My point is, in this new playoff format that we're now a few years into, the advantage of getting home field is darn near insurmountable to get to the Super Bowl. It's almost insurmountable. And if you're going to get to like 14, 15 plus wins, you can't afford to get off to a slow start. So those teams that have like title legit aspirations, I don't know if you can afford to get off to a slow start if you're a New England, a Denver, a Seattle, a Los Angeles Rams. You're not, the recent history would show you're not going to pop in as a wild card and win three games on the road, especially against a team that got a bye week one. Just doesn't work that way now.
1: Yeah, that's a good point, Raj. And for both of those teams last year, Seattle started the first month of the season at 3-1, and the Broncos started the first month last year at 2-2. Mm-hmm. But then at that 2-2 spot, they went on a run. So you could look at it, I guess, both ways. You got to get off to a quick start, or, you know, just make sure you don't ruin your season the first month.
4: Yeah, you can't ruin your season.
1: Don't start 0-4. No. That's really what is going to be detrimental. But
4: in this new playoff format, guys, getting that one seed is more valuable than ever to get not only home field, but you get the bye. It's just massive advantage if you can get it. But it's probably, if recent history tells us anything, going to take a minimum of 14 wins, most likely, if you want to get that seed and just put you in the driver's seat for the Super Bowl. That does it for Power Rankings today.
1: Thank you, Raj. Great stuff. Love the research. That's fantastic. 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You know, maybe the 49ers should have left for Australia even sooner. We'll explain that coming up next.
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1: Tomorrow is the start of the NFL season. Seahawks, Patriots kick it off. You can listen to the game right here on Westwood One Sports. The game is tomorrow, which means today is the final day of the Black and Abdallah Summer of Football feature. 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
1: 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Seattle, New England to kick off the season. All the big games are on Westwood One Sports throughout the NFL season. We are one day away. The Summer of Football, this is it. We've made it. Tomorrow is day zero. Tomorrow night, we will have NFL football back in our lives. Mm. We started this, the Summer of Football, at 100 days. Mm. Each day here on the show, we've brought you a different football feature throughout the summer. Mm.

0: 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Thank you to Raj and Roy for producing today's show. Jim Rome coming up in 15 minutes right here on Westwood One Sports. Tomorrow, NBC has the coverage of the opener on TV for the NFL, Seattle and New England. You can listen to the game right here on Westwood One Sports tomorrow night. Mike Tomlin's the big deal for NBC heading into this football season. Mm-hmm. He has a chance to become America's coach, right? Like, he's a guy that should be still coaching on a sideline, but he doesn't want to right now. He's going to be in the booth. He's going to be at the desk. And NBC is going to put him out there, and they're going to showcase Mike Tomlin, and that's awesome. I think we're all better football fans for having Mike Tomlin on TV every single week, being able to listen to him. He was on the Today Show as they continue to prep for tomorrow, the big day, the NFL opener tomorrow on NBC. Mike Tomlin has something he wants you to know about him off the field. Take a listen.
1: I'm a big Minecrafter.
2: I didn't know you were a gamer either.
1: Because my kids were.
2: Got it.
1: And so how do I connect with them? How do I meet them where they are and spend time with them? I started playing Minecraft, man, when my kids were young. I have a Minecraft city. I'm creative, man, that I've been working on for like 12 years.
2: Still?
1: 12 years.
2: And the kids are long gone.
1: Hey,
2: do they still play too?
1: Hey, no. But when they come home, they're like, hey, Dad, put your city up, man. Let me see what's up. Like,
2: oh, my gosh.
1: Like my kids have, they've taken it from PS3 to PS4 to PS5.
2: Yeah.
1: Like, they're into preserving it because they know I don't have the technical knowledge, you know? But we've been talking recently about sharing it with the world. Like, my oldest son is like, Dad, you got to share this with the world.
2: It would break
1: man.
2: The internet. It would break the internet.
1: Like, people need to see this city that you've been working on for 12 years. And so we've been talking about it
2: you
1: recently.
2: You have to.
1: We've been talking about recently, like, how am I going to share it with the world?
2: Oh, you can do it right now.
1: You know what I mean? And so
2: you can do it right here on the Today Show and the podcast.
1: I got a city I've been working on for 12 years that's pretty crazy.
2: Now I got to see it.
0: So there you go. Mike Tomlin, a Minecrafter. He's working on a city for 12 years. He wants to show it to the world.
3: That's the one thing I would have never guessed. Okay.
0: He's like, once again, he's the best.
3: He's awesome.
0: He is. That's awesome.
3: He's just sitting up late at night instead of watching tape for the last 12 years.
0: It gets the work done, but then it's time to Minecraft.
3: He's Minecraft for a little bit. He got a half hour time to Minecraft a little bit, build a little city.
0: I don't want to sound like an old, but I've never played.
3: Neither have I, actually. I've never played Minecraft before either. I played other games.
0: I've seen clips of the movie. I know they made the movie last year with Jack Black.
3: I understand what it is. I understand that you build stuff. I understand what you do. I just never played it. I played other games.
0: How great is that?
3: I get it.
0: He's a Minecrafter.
3: That's awesome.
0: Isn't that incredible?
3: Yeah, I love it. That's great. And he's right. It was a way to connect with his kids, but he really liked it, and he kept playing it. And, you know, Craig Melvin's right. I mean, that would take over.
0: It would be a great feature on the Today Show.
3: Oh, of course it would be.
0: Right? You sit there and you watch him play Minecraft.
3: Yeah.
0: You watch him build his little city and
3: get his little gaming chair and stuff.
0: I will say this. I played loosely SimCity back in the day.
3: I never played that either.
0: I was more of a Roller Coaster Tycoon guy or a, wasn't there like a Dino Park?
3: Yeah, one it was kind of like the same thing as Roller Coaster Tycoon.
0: It was, but it was with dinosaurs, so it was like a ripoff of Jurassic Park.
3: Yeah, yeah, yeah.
0: I played those two games.
3: I was
0: those were the two games I played if you're looking at the games where you're like building other worlds.
3: I wasn't a world builder. I was a 007.
0: Yeah,
3: GoldenEye,
0: I mean, I played that stuff more. I'm just trying to think
3: Halo,
0: of those style of games. You're right.
3: Sonic.
0: No. I was definitely playing my Nintendo 64 more, you know, Mario Kart. You're right. GoldenEye, James Bond.
3: I wasn't building things like
0: that.
3: And
0: I was playing the sports games. Like that.
3: Yeah.
0: That's what I spent time building was like
3: dynasties.
0: Madden championship teams.
3: I was building dynasties,
0: after year.
3: Bro.
0: I was winning championships. I wasn't building a stupid city. I was winning chips.
3: I wasn't trying to be an architect. I was building dynasties.
0: I was out there winning. Remember NBA Live? The original, 95, 96, where the court was like, sideways on the TV screen.
3: Yes, absolutely.
0: Like that's what I was playing.
3: Absolutely.
0: That's what I was.
3: For sure.
0: You know what game I never got that obviously there's a lot of hype, but like I always found Sonic to get boring.
3: I liked Sonic. Sonic was fun.
0: Sonic was fun to an extent.
3: Yeah, I mean, you can only run around so fast for a certain amount of time, and then eventually it gets boring.
0: Mario was better.
3: He
0: was better. It was better.
3: Yeah, it was all right.
0: You were probably too busy trying to find the magic flute.
3: I don't even know what that means.
0: Magic whistle, okay. Whatever it was. Mario.
3: Sure.
0: Mario 3. I like Mario 3.
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10: You've never seen the gridiron like this. 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